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0: That's my job.
1: That's hilarious.
0: Well, I'll start with a little Wikipedia truth or bull to set the record straight, because I bet you don't even look at it. Born in Newton, Mississippi, raised in the bayou, and enjoys jambalaya.
1: Wow.
0: Truth or bull?
1: I wasn't born on the bayou, but I did live on the bayou for a while.
0: Okay. Partially true.
1: I like gumbo.
0: Actively participates in steer roping and can be seen as a healer in competition.
1: Man, that is a lie. Make that stuff up.
0: Wait, no, he's actually a header. No, I don't know.
1: Oh, gosh, you're talking about Walt Garrison.
0: Oh, my hero. Oh, my God.
1: They got us mixed up.
0: Co-wrote When You Say Nothing at All, which became a big hit for Ronan Keating in the movie Notting Hill.
1: Yes. They skipped.
0: What did they skip?
1: They skipped a lot of stuff in there.
0: You mean like Keith Whitley?
1: Yeah, like they skipped Keith and Alison Krauss. Actually, it was her version that got the guy's attention that wanted to use it in that movie.
0: Did you ever go see it?
1: Seen it 100 times.
0: Oh, good. Yeah, I like it too. I think it's very funny. I think that's a good
1: British humor. You know, I just thought it was great.
0: Kind of quirky. From the movie, Alison Krauss's version, When You Say Nothing at All, on Country Gold.

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3: I am Steve Harmon with the music you love that made Nashville famous. The good stuff from the 80s, 90s, early 2000s. Billy Dean's here in a few minutes to explain how Larry Gatlin kept him singing in the business. Plus, your requests. Anytime, 855-958-3774. This is Diamond Rio, You've Got to Believe song. Norma Jean Riley will eventually notice you. Will she?

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1: 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And this is Country Gold with Steve Harmon on the station number one for country.

0: Garthzilla on Country Gold, standing outside the fire. Lisa, what year?
1: 1993.
0: From 1993. I'm Steve Harmon, playing What You're Saying. I just made that phrase up. No, I'm kidding. I think I got it from Rick Dees. 855-958-3774.
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1: Hello there, I'm Steve Harmon on this first weekend of August with your 80s, 90s country, Country Gold. Billy Dean is here with a story behind a song in a few minutes. This is the Nitty Gritty Dirt Band, that fire in the sky reminds me of your eyes.

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2: When I was growing up in Alabama, we didn't have cowboys. Just small tracts of land, no big open fields. And to me, a cowboy was somebody that was tough, that wasn't scared to work. 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You know, he built houses his whole life. 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And that was our version of a cowboy where I grew up.
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0: This is Country Gold. I'm Steve Harmon, and that's our pal Joe DeMessina. Stand beside me. Joe DeMessina has a new album, Bridges, and one of our new songs in the Country Gold New Music Minute. When I first saw the title, I thought she had redone the Police song, Message in a Bottle, but no, it's her own. Elena is taking on an ex or two.
1: I wrote all my exes about a relationship I had that was not my best relationship.

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2: Steve Ortiz, Riverside, California. I'd like to hear Travis Tritt's It's a Great Day to Be Alive. Thank you very much. Hope you all have a good day.

0: Doug Stone in a Different Light. By request on Country Gold, I'm Steve Harmon. Special thanks to our guests this week, Billy Dean, Country Music Hall of Famer Paul Overstreet. Next week, Joe DiMassina and Joe Nichols. We're doing the Joes. And more of the music you love, 80s, 90s country. 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
1: Hey, it's Alex. Join me this Thursday. I will be broadcasting live from the Mannington District Fair. If you have not been to the Mannington District Fair, this place is amazing. They got livestock shows, food booths, of course, the carnival rides, and great entertainment. We got the Davison Brothers that Thursday night. Two shows at 7 and at 9. Check out the Mannington District Fair. It's this Thursday. And stop by, get some great prizes, hang out with me. It's going to be a great time. Right here on the station, number one for country.
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1: Hey, it's Alex. Join me this Thursday. I will be broadcasting live from the Mannington District Fair. 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Check out the Mannington District Fair. It's this Thursday. And stop by, get some great prizes, hang out with me. It's going to be a great time. Right here on the station, number one for country.
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Partly sunny today, high 79. Mostly clear tonight, low 59. A mix of clouds and sun tomorrow, high 84. It's currently 67 at the WKKW.

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1: It's a perfect time to hit the streets and attempt to settle a debate as old as time.
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9: I know the loose ones are better for the male health.
8: 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Yep. 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
10: Boxer briefs. They're like the shape of boxers, but they're briefs.
11: Usually tend towards either like boxer briefs or just like briefs.
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1: So have you seen these fold-over jeans? You know what that is?
2: A fold-over jean?
1: Fold-over jeans.
2: I mean, any jeans fold over.
1: Well, these are apparently folding over on purpose.
2: from the
1: top.
2: Yes.
1: Yeah.
2: Yes, I know what you're saying. Yeah. You used to button fly. You would take off the top too.
1: Right.
2: And undo that. Yeah, that was a 90s trend.
1: Yeah, well, apparently Gen Z believes that they have invented the fold-over jean.
2: Of course they think that.
1: And it's very trendy right now. It's gotten so popular that several companies are selling pants, and then the button's open, the fly is open, and then what they've done, they've sewn, it looks like underwear, undergarments, that in the area that's open, so it looks like you have your pants undone and unzipped or unbuttoned. And your underwear showing. That's apparently one of the new styles that we'll see for the new school year.
2: That's stupid.
1: Yeah.
2: I've always thought, you know, like you see people walking around with their pants around their, you know, like their hips.
1: It was like the baggy jeans,
2: yeah,
1: right?
2: Yeah, and like just their butt is hanging out. I'm like, why am I looking at you in your box? Why am I looking at your butt in your boxers? I don't need to see that.
1: I never understood how those jeans defied gravity, the baggy ones.
2: Yeah.
1: Because the top of the jean would be below the butt cheek.
2: Yeah,
1: which is what holds the jeans on.
2: That's what I always thought.
1: And then so they'd be below the butt.

0: butt cheek, the entire underwear would be exposed, and therefore going against the actual name underwear. It's outerwear now.
1: Yeah.
0: I never understood, though, how people could walk like that and the pants wouldn't just fall down. Are they wearing suspenders?
1: I don't know.
0: How does that work?
1: I mean, if you see this a lot whenever I watch my my On Patrol Live. There's a lot of people because it's the bigger cities. You know, I feel like the bigger cities are the ones that go with this trend. And so people will just be walking, holding their pants up.
0: Yeah.
1: I always say you can't run from the cops if your pants are on your ankles.
0: I've seen people try to run from the cops and it never ends well.
1: Never ends well.
0: So is that still a thing or has that finally gone away? Because it seems very, not only uncomfortable, but it's very unhandy. Where you have to walk around and hold your pants up all the time.
1: Yeah, and unhygienic. I mean, think about it. There's a reason there's two layers between you and a seat.
0: Yeah, one of those layers now you have eliminated. And now it's just one tiny, thin layer of cotton or polyester. And that's not what you want.
1: No, and the fold-over jeans, so I have seen these out there. But I didn't know they sewed in a triangle of underwear.
0: Yeah, that's the new thing because I guess what they're trying to do is they're trying to make them so you'll be able to wear them like to school or something like that. Because you're not going to be able to go to school with your pants unbuttoned and like it's, you know, there you are.
1: Jeff, I got a great idea.
0: What's that?
1: Listen, man. What about a Dickie underwear?
0: Oh, yeah. Yeah, okay. The Dickies. Right? Yeah, like the turtleneck.
1: Yeah.
0: For underneath of the shirt.
1: Right, but it's just the top.
0: Okay.
1: So you just add it to any pair of pants that you want to fold over. You just pop in your Dickie. Right?
0: Okay.
1: We might want to call it something different.
0: I think we should probably rename that.
2: Coming up next on the show.
0: But I like where you're going with it. I think that has potential.
1: I think it could solve a lot of problems. Then you don't have to buy the pants with the underwear in it. You could just add them to any pants you want.
0: Right, because once you buy them with the underwear in them, you can't change that.
1: Right.
0: But you could buy different Dickies.
1: Oh, my gosh.
0: And interchange it. Change it in and out.
1: Yeah.
0: Wow, that really opens up your wardrobe, right?
1: It really does. The possibilities are endless.
0: Let's go back, though, to the baggy pants. Do you remember the baggy pants? Did you used to wear baggy pants? You know somebody who did, and then they maybe fell down in front of somebody really important. CityNet Studio on text line 888-381-WKKW.
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1: So apparently baggy pants are still a thing, but not where they hang off of your backside. They're very baggy in the leg. They're very baggy all around for comfort, for casual attire. But the hole where it's, you know, down below your underwear and somehow defying gravity, that's apparently not a thing now. That went out.
2: Good. Good. I'm glad to hear that. The baggy one, I was out last week shopping at one of my thrift store places. And there was this kid. When I say kid, he was in his 20s. And I am not kidding. You know, when you think of what balloon pants look like?
1: Yeah.
2: This guy was wearing them.
1: So that's in now too. Was this a younger person?
2: Was for this kid, yeah. Okay. Yeah, like I expected to see a skateboard underneath that. You know, like it was almost cartoonish.
1: Right.
2: It was like how do you even make pants that big?
1: I remember they used to call them, what was it, hammer pants or parachute pants? Is that the same thing?
2: Oh, no, it's not, but I loved my hammer pants.
1: So that was what those
2: hammer
1: were.
2: Hammer pants were like.
1: They were really big in the thigh.
2: Yeah,
1: and but then they tapered
2: right
1: towards the bottom.
2: Yeah, so, they actually like crisscrossed.
1: Yeah.
2: The material on each leg right around your calf.
1: Right.
2: So that they popped out on the sides, but a very genie like.
1: Yeah, they were definitely. I've heard people call them
2: like genie pants.
1: They look like genie pants
2: from Aladdin.
1: So that's not the same as baggy pants and balloon pants. Mm-mm. And barrel pants.
2: Or pantaloons.
1: Pantaloons,
2: which also
1: that's
2: makes
1: underneath
2: me think that. See, I feel like pantaloons would be more like because they're like balloony.
1: You would think,
2: but they're not.
1: No, but this whole wanting to show your underwear apparently coming back. But in a different way, it's not the wearing the pants below the underwear. It's the top of the pants unbuttoned and the underwear sewn right across there where you could see underpants, but they're not really underwear. I don't know.
2: Listen, I know how to fix this.
1: Why are we so concerned about people seeing our underwear? I get it.
2: I don't get it either. It used to be a thing where you didn't show your underwear. That was the
1: it's
2: thing.
1: It's underwear,
2: yeah,
1: right? Come on.
2: Yeah, I think what we need to start doing is do pull an XYZ when we see these people wearing this. Hey, XYZ, which everybody knows means examine your zipper.
1: Examine your zipper.
2: Now, is that what you used to say, or did you have a different
1: one? No, XYZ.
2: Right? There's another one, and I can't. Oh, well, the barn door is open.
1: Barn door is open.
2: Yeah.
1: But XYZ, I think that's a timeless one.
2: It's timeless, yeah. And I think if you start pulling that out, you know, it's kind of like, you notice those numbers that people were saying, I don't even want to say it together, but the numbers that were said together,
1: yeah.
2: You notice we don't hear that anymore. You know why? Because
1: people stop. Yeah,
2: we started
1: people,
2: making fun of it and
1: called
2: using
1: it out.
2: It.
1: That's right.
2: So you have to just call these trends out, and they will just stop them in their tracks.
1: Kristen on the CityNet studio line. So you had somebody call out the whole baggy pants boxer thing as a fashion statement.
3: I have a brother who, when we were younger, decided to wear them to our grandmother's with his boxers showing. Well, Grandma decided to pull not only the pants down, but the boxers down.
1: Well, that's embarrassing.
2: Grandma shanked her.
1: Grandmother pantsed him.
2: Jeez.
1: Yeah. So what do you think of that?
3: He just stares at my grandma like, oh, no. And she's like, next time, they better be covering your butt, and you better have a belt. Or that won't be the worst that will happen to you.
2: Wow.
1: I don't get that threat.
2: I don't either. Maybe in public? It was going to happen in public, Grandma?
1: Settle down, Grandma. I don't know what you got on your mind. But, all right, so that is quite a threat. Was the warning received?
3: He never again wore baggy pants to Grandma's house.
1: Okay.
2: It fixed.
1: All right, you have to.
2: Grandma knows how to fix these things.
1: Grandma knows how to pose a threat.
0: Coming up next on the show.
1: All right. Can you get sued if someone ignores your beware of dog sign, knocks on the door, and then gets bitten by that dog?
2: No, that's what the beware of dog means.
1: Well, maybe we don't even have to do Ask Alex coming up next, but we will.
0: It's the WKKW Morning Show with Jeff and Alex.

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0: Flood recovery and response in central West Virginia is continuing to evolve. Almost 2 weeks after devastating floods in Lewis County, the focus is now shifting to the upcoming school year. State Senator Ben Queen says the Robert Bland Middle School in Weston needs help.
1: Back to school is in 3 weeks. We have one really badly affected school, the middle school here in downtown. So trying to get that cleaned up as much as possible.
0: Queen says adjustments are coming to flood relief efforts as businesses get back to work. 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
2: It's just a blessing to see North Central West Virginians come out to support this. 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
0: WVRC Media is the parent company of WKKW. 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From the WAJR Anchor Desk, I'm Dave Wilson. 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
3: 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Partly sunny today, high 79, mostly clear tonight, low 59. A mix of clouds and sun tomorrow, high 84. It's currently 67 at the WKKW.

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2: Dear Alex, a local company is threatening to sue my family.
3: Oh, no.
2: Their door-to-door salesman walked up to my screen door and started banging on it like he was the police.
3: The police has a certain...
2: Yeah.
3: You know?
2: It's very urgent.
3: Demanding, urgent, yeah. Yes.
2: This scared everyone in the house, including our dog.
3: No. Oh.
2: He ran not even up to the screen door. He ran through the screen door. And he bit the salesman.
3: Oh.
2: Yeah, because he was protecting us.
3: Mm-hmm.
2: And we got a letter on Friday from the salesman's company.

0: threatening to sue us. My husband is not worried. And he tossed a letter in the trash. He says, we have nothing to worry about because we have a sign on our fence that says, beware of dog. However, we do not have a no trespassing sign.
1: I was wondering the no solicitors type of situation.
0: None of that. Just beware of dog. Okay. He says it doesn't matter because anyone with half a brain would see the beware of dog sign and not come to the front door. However, I am nervous and scared that we're going to be sued. Who's at fault here? Sincerely, Tracy.
1: Yeah, Tracy. I mean, here's the thing. You like to think that, I put a beware of dog out there, and so we're covered. We're good. A good lawyer could possibly talk their way through that and still make it look like your fault. Because you didn't have a no solicitors or a no trespassing sign. Because these days, I feel like everybody is litigious, right? We got to sue over everything. So why not sue over a dog bite that you were warned about? I don't know. Morally, I think that, first of all, you know how much it must stink being a door-to-door salesman?
0: Yeah, I know.
1: Let's talk about that for a moment. You still selling Kirby's?
0: I mean, what is it? I know they even still had door-to-door salesmen.
1: Yeah, what are they?
0: I mean, salespeople, I guess, is what you have to say now.
1: What are they selling? You know?
0: I don't know.
1: And that was what? Well, what were they selling? Were they selling security?
0: How much?
1: Home security?
0: How much do you love rejection? Be a door-to-door salesperson nowadays.
1: Do you love hearing the word no?
0: Maybe he was selling shock collars.
1: Well, that's what I'm saying. You know, like maybe, okay. If the company were like, look, you are responsible for the medical bills, maybe, but I don't know. I think the fact that you had the beware of dog, you know, it's like, what is it? There's some of those signs that it's like, if you go any further, trespassers will be shot.
0: Yeah.
1: Well, they warned you.
0: That probably only works in Texas.
1: You think it does?
0: Well, the beware of dog sign, I don't think that's like a legal thing. I think there's no legal precedence for that. As a matter of fact, I think I remember a case where somebody got bit on somebody's property. There was a beware of dog sign, and the lawyer got that thing turned around, and he said, listen, the homeowner even knew the dog was vicious. They had a beware of dog sign up, and they didn't control the dog. The dog bit my people. And so they ended up, the homeowner ended up losing because of the beware of dog sign. So apparently there's no legal precedence
1: for
0: that.
1: And that's what I was saying.
0: Like, however, there is in one state.
1: Oh, really?
0: One state, if you have a beware of dog sign up and somebody is on your property and gets bit by that dog, it gets thrown out of court immediately.
1: Can I guess what state?
0: Yeah. Go ahead.
1: Okay, first I was going to say West Virginia, the way you're saying it. And then I was like, no, it's got to be Alaska. And now I'm going with Florida.
0: Florida!
1: Am I right?
2: Coming up next on the show.
0: That's exactly right.
1: Florida. You never seem to disappoint.
0: Just like the old West. All right, it's back to school month, and there's a new lunch lady in town. We'll talk about it next.
2: It's the WKKW Morning Show with Jeff and Alex.
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1: The back-to-school season is here. And when it comes to the cafeteria, the new lunch lady isn't a lady at all. She's a furious British foodie with zero patience.
2: I don't care if you're in kindergarten. You're all a bunch of stupid donkeys. You coloured on your lunch size with crayons and they got into the beef Wellington. My grandmother knows better than this and she's dead.
1: Welcome to Gordon Ramsay's Cafeteria Nightmares, where for the first time, the public school system meets brain rot reality TV.
2: Hey, big boy, get over here, you stupid cow! Why did you stick your fat fourth grade fingers into the jello? And who made this pizza? It looks like someone chewed it up and threw it back in the oven!
1: He's taken on five-star restaurants, celebrity chefs, and metric tons of hair product. Now, he's tackling his toughest challenge yet. Public school lunches.
2: What on earth is this mystery meat? I've seen fresher food in my laundry basket. And which one of you helped out with a mac and cheese? Mac and sneeze is more like it, you tater tot tubby boy.
1: No one's completely sure how he made it through human resources, but at this point, it's too late.
2: Bah! These chicken nuggets are raw! Did you hear me? Raw!
1: Gordon Ramsay's Cafeteria Nightmares. Weeknights at 8, until it's inevitably cancelled.
2: Hey! Who made the prepacked lunch? Was it your mummy or your daddy? Tell me before I whip them both with wet spaghetti!
1: Viewer discretion and intense psychotherapy advised.

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0: 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Rhonda, what's the problem?
1: So I had my first baby about 6 months ago. And ever since then, my husband's been really different. Like, I know becoming parents is a huge adjustment. And I've gone through a million changes myself. But he honestly feels like a shell of the guy I married. I can't tell if he's exhausted, depressed, overwhelmed. Like, I really don't know. But it's gotten to the point where trying to have a conversation with him feels like talking to a wall. And I mean, look, don't get me wrong. If I ask him to do something for the baby, he'll do it. Like, he'll run out and buy diapers or warm up a bottle or whatever I need. But it's like, other than that, he comes home from work, flops down on the couch, scrolls on his phone, and barely interacts with me or the baby at all. It's like he's just existing. I've tried asking him what's wrong, and he always says he's fine, but I can tell something's off. But it's like, I'm already running on fumes trying to keep everything together. I feel like I'm taking care of the baby and somehow taking care of my husband, too. And I honestly don't know how much longer I can keep doing that. Like, I don't want to get angry with him as he's really struggling, but I also can't keep pretending everything's okay when it clearly isn't.

0: Vernon. How can she turn that rock back into a, I don't know, a thriving...
1: A real human boy?
0: A thriving chia pet that she married, the chia that she married. Let's see if we can't help Rhonda out. Help me, Rhonda. 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
3: Ah-ooh-ah.
2: We'll get a recap from Rhonda.
4: I had my first baby about 6 months ago. Ever since then, my husband's been really different. He honestly feels like a shell of the guy I married. I can't tell if he's exhausted, depressed, overwhelmed. Like, I really don't know.
3: Sounds like, here's the thing. I think a lot of people don't understand. Postpartum depression can happen in men, too.
2: Is that right?
3: Yeah, absolutely. I mean, you're really completely changing your entire lifestyle. You know, like when I said, hey, you know, I'm having a baby. And they're like, oh, your life is so going to change. Well, of course it is. But nobody understands that until you live it, I feel like. You have to go through it. Because it really does. Your sleep, your friends, what you do, what you eat for dinner, when you eat for dinner. It's a whole thing. But postpartum depression, it hits with severe mood swings. It hits with extreme sadness, lethargy, to where, you know, he has no motivation. And it sounds like, you know, he just comes home and he's just sits there. I think he needs to talk to somebody.
2: Should she just slap him?
3: No. Not at all. Not at all. No, she literally, I mean, I this is serious. I think she needs to go talk to him and say, hey, listen, man, you got to go talk to somebody. Because it's only going to get worse, or it's just going to continue the same. And the problem, and what, I guess the sad part is what he's missing out on right now. Like, 6-month-old baby. Like, in the next 6 months, we're talking, they're going to learn how to talk. They're going to learn how to start moving. You know, you don't want to miss out on that. And he's not going to want to miss out on that, even though he doesn't think that right now. I think he needs to go talk to somebody.
2: Can't she just leave it alone and it'll pass?
3: No, I don't think it'll pass. I mean, will it? Maybe, yeah, I don't know. But for the most part, there's some good stuff out there that I think, you know, whether it's medication or therapy.

0: therapy or a little bit of both, I think hubby needs to take advantage of that.
1: Can't you just say, listen, pal, get snap out of it, or I'm going to give you something to be depressed about. Would that work? That always worked for me when I was a little kid.
0: No, because the problem is that postpartum depression can turn very serious very quickly. So no, it's not going to work like that. It's not going to just be shake it. It's not a shake it off situation. This is a therapy situation.
1: She can't say, you think you're depressed now. You just wait, mister.
0: No, wait till we get home. No, not at all.
1: I'll turn this car around, right?
2: Coming up next on the show.
1: Okay.
0: Well. You know what? And it sucks. I was always scared when I'd have a baby that would happen to me, and it did not. And I was happy for that. But it could happen to anybody.
1: It could happen to you. Keep that in mind, everybody.
0: Yeah.
1: When you're thinking about procreating.
0: Yes.
1: My spidey sense tells me there's a new number one movie at the theater. We'll talk about it coming up next.
2: It's the WKKW Morning Show with Jeff and Alan.
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0: President Trump calls off strikes on Iran's energy infrastructure. Good morning, I'm Dave Wilson. The decision comes after Gulf allies reached a deal to reopen the Strait of Hormuz. On Air Force One, the president telling reporters leaders talked him out of the attack.
1: Saudi Arabia, by UAE, and by Qatar, and by Iran. We were all set to go.
0: Iran's foreign ministry says the strait will not return to the status it was prior to the war. American Electric Power is buying Buntingay County's Longview Power Plant. AEP plans to use the facility to meet the region's growing electricity demands, which are being driven by data centers. Local officials confirm AEP will honor the plant's existing tax agreements. Flood recovery and response in central West Virginia continues to evolve. In Buchanan, the Relief Distribution Center is now at the Marketplace Mall. City spokesman Randy Sanders says people who need help will get what they need at Marketplace.
2: They will gladly welcome Upshur County residents who need to then transition to there to pick up items of cleaning supplies and tools that they need to put their lives back together.
0: West Virginia Wesleyan College's Relief Center closed on Sunday. The West Virginia Republican State Executive Committee has disavowed former Fayette County Delegate Elliot Pritt from the party and his November candidacy representing the GOP. The vote came during the Executive Committee summer meeting Saturday afternoon in Charleston. The State Elections Commission meets Friday and could disqualify Pritt from the ballot. A scare at a motel in Fairmont where staff found a possible grenade at a vacant room on Sunday. Two buildings were evacuated for 2 hours while state police bomb techs removed the device for testing. State police say the area is safe and investigation is underway. From the WAJR Anchor Desk, I'm Dave Wilson. Good morning.
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Partly sunny today, high 79, mostly clear tonight, low 59. A mix of clouds and sun tomorrow, high 84. It's currently 67 at the WKK.

0: This new Spider-Man movie?
1: There are a few people I think saw it over the weekend.
0: Didn't you
1: my daughter saw it?
0: Didn't you say that you really thought that? Because you weren't you looking at like the forecast of how much this movie was going to make?
1: And yeah, I think
0: the
1: it was forecast like 243.
0: Was like it was like a quarter of a billion, and you were like, "There's no way."
1: I said that.
0: I think you did.
1: I don't know if I said that. I meant there's no way it's going to be that low.
0: That low.
1: That's what I meant.
0: So you're saying it went higher than that?
1: I think it went like a lot higher.
0: Okay.
1: Like a bunch higher.
0: So, okay, so looking it up here.
1: Yeah.
0: In America, it made $355 million. Jeez. That's a lot.
1: That's the first weekend. I snorted. That's how much that is.
0: And then
1: it's ridiculous.
0: Amongst the rest of the world, it made $572 million. So it took in $927 million in the first weekend.
1: That's ridiculous.
0: Which is...
1: Wait, isn't Global with the American or no?
0: Global and American. Yeah, American and then...
1: Global separate.
0: Domestic and foreign.
1: Gosh.
0: Combined is 927.
1: That's crazy.
0: It's the number two biggest box office opening of all time behind the Avengers Endgame.
1: How many... I mean, there's a billion Spider-Men.
0: That's what
1: movies.
0: My question is... Haven't they told this? Why is this so popular?
1: Well, it's a brand new day. Isn't that the subtitle?
0: Spider-Man Brand New Day. But, don't we know the story? Why is this still so popular is my question. I don't know.
1: No, I don't either. And Tom Hiddleston, right? He's the new Spider-Man?
0: I don't think it's Tom Hiddleston.
1: Middleton?
0: I don't think so.
1: I think his name's Tom. Anyway.
0: It is Tom.
1: Okay, we'll stick with just Tom.
0: Because isn't he married to with a singer? Zendaya.
1: Yeah, who's in the Spider-Man.
0: Tom, what's his face?
1: Or has been.
0: And Zendaya.
1: Right.
0: What's her face?
1: Yeah, she just doesn't need a last name because how many Zendayas are there really?
0: True. You're not going to get her confused.
1: No.
0: With Zendaya Smith.
1: Right.
0: Who lives down the street. And then Tom Holland.
1: Holland!
0: The name of the spider
1: Thank
0: guy.
1: You, yes. You told me to stop looking. You get mad when I look stuff up, so I just started throwing things out.
0: Well, I mean, sooner or later, we're going to land on it, right?
1: Right.
0: And we did.
1: Yeah,
0: So why... Are they like the new power couple? I mean, why is this so popular is my question.
1: The Spider-Man?
0: I love the story. I grew up on the Spider-Man cartoons.
1: I guess, I mean, if you think about all the villains that Spider-Man could go up against, I guess, and like he's quippy.
0: He is quippy?
1: I mean, yeah, he's not as quippy. He's no Deadpool.
0: Yeah, the Deadpool guy's quippy.
1: But he's a different kind of quippy.
0: Yeah, he is.
1: He's a don't take your kids to this movie.
0: He's quippy. a master of quips.
1: Yeah, but Spider-Man, you know, the kids love him, the adults love him, and he gets to fly around the city, which is pretty cool.
0: Yeah.
1: I'm upset that they don't use still the original theme song. Spider-Man.
0: Yeah.
1: Spider-Man.
0: Why wouldn't they use that?
1: With a spider kid.
0: Totally catchy. Why wouldn't they use that?
1: Yes.
0: So I was... I was reading about this whole Spidey sense thing because the story of Spider-Man, what he gets bit by a radioactive spider, which is your nightmare, and then he takes on the characteristics of a spider, but not really. I mean, he gets Spidey sense, but he still has to make a homemade web throwing thing. It's not like he could throw webs. Just because he got bit by a spider, he has to make those. It's a tool. It's kind of like Batman. You know, Batman was just a rich guy who had a lot of cool toys, like Iron Man.
1: He didn't really have any
0: superheroes.
1: I thought it came out of his wrists.
0: I saw the first movie. It was the one with I haven't seen any since.
1: Tobey Maguire?
0: Yeah, didn't he make that thing? And so he, like, built that thing in his... In his dad's basement.
1: Right, but the original Spider-Man.
0: Oh, I don't know about that.
1: I thought that he just shot him out of there. So right now I'm watching.
0: He had a suit. He had a little lever in the palm of his hand, and he pushed down on it. It would shoot the webs out.
1: Well, you'd have to refill it.
0: Well, yeah, you don't get unlimited webs. I'm sure a real spider.

0: Raider doesn't have unlimited webs either. What do they even make that out of?
1: Oh my God, I don't know.
0: Is that their own intestines?
1: Yeah, I don't know. It's some kind of silk thing. But I'm currently watching, it's on Prime, it's called Spider Noir.
0: Yeah.
1: And it's Nicolas Cage as Spider-Man.
0: A different twist to the story.
1: Yeah. And theirs is that he basically was bitten by this POW that the Germans were running experiments on. And that's how he got his spidey senses. But his spidey sense, like all of a sudden he'll just feel this and it's like a disturbance in the force.
0: Right, right. It's just, it's basically like intuition.
1: Yes.
0: Right? It's like a strong intuitive gut feeling, right?
1: Right.
0: Which is what spidey sense is. 30% of regular people, not even been bit by a radioactive spider, surveyed, think they have some sort of spidey sense.
2: Coming up next on the show.
0: 3 in 10 think they got spidey sense. Where do you get off?
1: I have no idea the danger is afoot.
0: Thinking you have spidey sense. Come on.
1: Use your common sense.
0: If you think you do have spidey sense, give us an example as to what you use that spidey sense on. How did you know that something was going to happen with your spidey sense? And what was it? And did it? Sitting at studio on text line, 888-381-WKKW.
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1: So Spider-Man couldn't shoot webs. That was he built that in his dad's workshop, or his granddad's workshop.
2: So I guess I'm going off of current knowledge. The Spider-Noir series, yeah. He does shoot webs out of his wrists.
1: Well, that's
2: out of his
1: an alternative
2: veins.
1: Series. This is the
2: right. This is the original.
1: This is the OG.
2: The OG.
1: So he can crawl on walls. He has that ability. That's a kind of a superhuman.
2: He's got the sticky, the little tiny hairs.
1: Got the little gummies on his on the end of his fingers, and so he has that, and he's got the strength and the equilibrium and all of that. And he has the Spidey sense, which I feel like, which is the intuition, like they can tell something's going to happen before it happens. And I feel like you think you might have that.
2: Sometimes.
1: Am I wrong? You think Spidey sense is a real thing, and you think you probably have it on occasion.
2: On occasion, but it's really just me making stuff up.
1: It's hit or miss.
2: It's very intermittent. Not accurate at all.
1: Yeah. Well, that's an unfortunate case of Spidey sense. Because you never know when you're going to get it.
2: Right.
1: It would be nice to get it, you know, not periodically like you do. But
2: The night of the jackpot drawing, that would be cool.
1: Something important.
2: Yeah.
1: You know, that's the thing. So,
2: or like you're driving down the road and you're like, ooh, I better watch out. There's a truck that's going to pull in front of me.
1: Yeah.
2: You know?
1: Ooh, this is like Final Destination with the truck with the logs. And
2: Oh my gosh.
1: You know, that would be a great.
2: If you've seen that movie, you cannot drive behind one of those trucks ever again.
1: Every time I see one of those trucks, I'm like, all right, let's get this over with. So, Brooke on the CityNet studio line. So you believe you have Spidey sense and I'm not saying we don't believe you. Well, I don't. But Alex kind of does. So give us an example of your Spidey sense and change my mind.
3: Last year, I had to wake up around 4 in the morning to go to the airport to see off my foreign exchange student. And I was speeding on the back roads, and I just had this really weird feeling. Like, I started feeling sick. And I slowed down, and sure enough, there was deer, like, right ahead of me.
1: Okay.

0: So let me get this straight. You were on a back road in West Virginia at 4 a.m., and your spidey sense told you that there's going to be deer up ahead. Well, I don't know that that's spidey sense. I mean, I feel like that's
1: common sense.

0: to clarify that he is a nerd, and he says that in the comics and the Amazing Spider-Man, they do make their own web shooters. Okay. But in the Sam Raimi's trilogy and the Tobey Maguire, they have organic web shooters.
1: Oh, okay.
0: They do come out of their wrists.
1: It comes out of the wrist, huh?
0: Yeah.
1: Okay.
0: Signed,
1: right.
0: David the Nerd.
1: Thank you, David the Nerd. Keep that guy's number. I bet we have some more nerd topics we can go into. We'll find out which decade had the best fashion coming up next.
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1: Can you believe the 80s and 90s tied for the decades with the best fashions?
2: What? Really? See, now, I look through the fashions of the years. I feel like the 20s and 30s were really cool. You had the flapper dresses. And, you know, guys are always looked dapper when they went out.
1: Yeah, that didn't
2: They wear those little hats.
1: Yeah, right.
2: It was cute.
1: The dudes were dressed in suits. They had the bowler caps little, or whatever.
2: Or fedoras. I love that. Yeah. And then I think you could go over the 40s, 50s, 60s. Just bounce over those. Oh, now we're getting to the late 60s. Now it's the hippie movement.
1: Right.
2: And I really did enjoy that movement because you had your bell bottoms and you had like corduroys and just like really comfortable stuff.
1: You had the disco look of the 70s.
2: Yeah, no, that one was weird. On. Like the platform shoes. Yeah, no, thank you.
1: Hippie that morphed into the disco.
2: But then the disco morphed into the 80s. Right. Now we've got neon colors. Mm-hmm. We've got faded jeans. I remember, Rave was one of my favorite stores at the Bridgeport Mall. Okay, Meadowbrook Mall down there.
1: Okay.
2: And it was one of my favorites. And they had pastel colored jeans. Like, they were jeans, but then they were, like, dyed pink.
1: Right.
2: And that was a big thing.
1: Yeah. Well, there was a lot of pink and a lot of electric coloration.
2: Yeah. And then you morph into the 90s, mm-hmm. and now it's more, like, block, bright yellows, greens, red, you know, like, where the MC Hammer pants come in.
1: Hammer pants and all that. Yeah. Which, that was a pretty eclectic decade as well. The 80s and the 90s, in my opinion, had the most eclectic clothing. I mean,
2: if you look
1: back, it's very, very eclectic. There was a lot of experimentation in those two decades. And then I feel like from then on, there wasn't really a whole lot of experimentation after that. It kind of got back into a normal groove. And it really hasn't gotten out of that groove much. It's just been a repeat of older stuff. And then they've had a little variation on it here and there.
2: Personally, I think the best is the grunge look from the 90s, which I still rock, as you will see.
1: Yeah, but I mean, seriously, what's the difference between that and dressing like a hippie, but the grunge had a little different variation on the hippie dress?
2: Well, it's...
1: With the jeans and the old shirts and the flannel shirts.
2: Yeah, the flannel shirts, the t-shirts, and the big hiking boots.
1: Right. You

0: the Doc big Martens.
1: Yeah. So you
0: for the Timberlands.
1: You trade in your Earth shoes and your moccasins.
0: Your Birkenstocks
1: for your Timberlands.
0: Yeah.
1: You know.
0: And you're right. There wasn't much after that that was to know, in my opinion. Yeah,
1: it just seems like it's just kind of a variation on the same
0: all
1: theme.
0: The others from before. Yeah.
1: So
0: what's coming back now?
1: 80s and 90s, and well, I mean, who knows? I mean, I don't know if they can even keep up with fashions now.
0: Well, we talked about that stupid fold down thing.
1: The fold over
0: jeans.
1: And
0: maybe that's it. I like they're trying to reinvent the wheel, and the wheel's already been invented enough times.
1: They need to invent another type of wheel.
0: Yeah, that square wheel.
1: I don't know. Yeah, that square wheel. Boy, that sounds very uncomfortable.
2: Coming up next on the show.
0: Maybe a hexagon. Yeah. So you have a couple of different angles to land on.
1: Yeah, at least where it doesn't, you know, rupture your bladder when you're driving. So 80s and 90s, the top, nationally they tied the decades with the best fashion. So let's go back in time, and if you can remember the 80s and 90s and the fashions, and maybe you took part in them, tell us if you liked it. If you didn't, I feel like a lot of people didn't. Sitting at studio on text line, 888-381-WKKW.
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1: So I was a teenager in the 80s. You were a teenager in the 90s, right?
2: Yeah, pretty much. So yeah. I graduated in 94.
1: Okay, so.
2: I was on the cusp.
1: So
2: I got a little bit of the both, you know, the best of both worlds.
1: Right, right. What I remember from the 80s, now obviously I grew up in 100, so that's not the center of fashion.
2: But I don't know.
1: I do remember two things about the 80s, and especially it seemed, pretty much the whole decade. The pegging your pant legs, I remember that. Where you took the bottom cuff and you rolled them up.
2: The kids used that. You tightened
1: them and you rolled them up.
2: Yeah, the kids use that term as something else these days.
1: Right. Back in the day, everyone just giggled. Back in the day.
2: That's what it was. You pegged your pants.
1: You're pegging your pants.
2: Yes.
1: And then also, I remember there was a lot of acid wash.
2: It was
1: denim, but it had a whitish, grayish a little smattering to it, like they took this denim down to the creek and beat it to death with a rock,
2: right?
1: And that made it acid wash, and there was a lot of that. That's gone, right? That doesn't happen anymore.
2: Yeah, not really. Acid wash. Wash is not really the thing. It's more just regular blue jeans.
1: Those are the two things personally. Mm-hmm. Now, I know there's a lot of other fashion iconography from those days.
2: Those are the things that stick out to you.
1: But those are the two things I can remember personally. That I had acid wash jeans, and they were more than likely rolled up on the bottom. Now, in the 90s, you would have probably, being a teenager in the 90s, experienced whatever was going on there, which was, I don't know, maybe hammer pants or whatever.
2: Yeah, I did have hammer pants, but that was the end of junior high. I remember those hammer pants because I had a certain outfit that I wore with it, and I wore it to one of our dances, and I was very excited.
1: Well, you want to have a lot of freedom of movement
2: exactly.
1: When you're to dance.
2: Pull out my hammer pants. Plus, they kind of made me look skinny, you know, because they had, you know, because they're flouncy.
1: You could literally weigh 500 pounds.
2: Yeah, you'd never know it.
1: And nobody would have any idea.
2: It was beautiful.
1: Yeah, it was like wearing a circus
2: like a
1: moo-moo. Yeah.
2: It's great. I remember, let's see, again, I feel like I still have the same wardrobe. There's a lot of stuff that I wear now that I wore then. I mean, flannel shirt over a t-shirt. Mm-hmm. Now my pants were maybe a little more low rise, like the mid rise.
1: Yeah. What was the popular
2: boot cut
1: jean back in those days?
2: Probably shredded.
1: Shredded.
2: You know,
1: jeans?
2: You had holes in your jeans then.
1: Oh, yeah, yeah. No
2: yeah,
1: name brand.
2: Like,
1: what was the popular name?
2: They're my
1: brand?
2: Church jeans because they're holy.
1: Very nice.
2: Yeah, thanks. Let's see.
1: Would it have been Levi's?
2: Not really, I guess Levi's,
1: yeah.
2: But you know, because like we didn't have, especially in Bridgeport, there was like Fashion Bug.
1: Yeah.
2: Fashion Bug Plus.
1: Right.
2: There was Rave.
1: Yeah, you liked that store.
2: I did love Rave.
1: Yeah.
2: And you know what? I still have a jumper from Rave.
1: Is that, do you still wear
2: not
1: it?
2: Not kidding, I do still wear it.
1: Is that so?
2: Yeah, well, it's black, it's sleeveless.
1: Yeah.
2: Or it's like strapless.
1: Yeah, right.
2: And then it just flounces out. I mean, it's still a thing.
1: Okay.
2: That's why if you buy black, you can probably keep that through the ages.
1: You can wear that forever. As long as you can get in the thing.
2: Yes, as long
1: That's
2: as you can get
1: right
2: in
1: there.
2: It. And then New York and Company, or Express,
1: mm-hmm.
2: Was the other big thing. But, you know, a lot of times I was just buying stuff at Hills and
1: well, yeah,
2: you buy what you can,
1: yeah,
2: right?
1: Yeah, I mean, I remember going to the Gabe's and all that
2: yes.
1: and buying your
2: Guess
1: stuff there.
2: Guess jeans were huge.
1: Yeah, right.
2: I would say. And Polo.
1: I remember in the 80s, Bugle Boy was really
2: Bugle Boy, yeah,
1: popular,
2: yeah.
1: But I don't know if that was like for girls. I remember Jordache jeans. That was really popular. I thought that was like girls' jeans, though.
2: Yeah, they were, but they tended to be for real skinny girls, and I was not a real skinny girl.
1: All right.
2: I don't know. At least maybe that's what I thought in my head because they're advertisements.
1: Well, that's true,
2: but
1: everybody back in the 80s, they weren't eating, so, you know, they were
2: drinking Coke, as I understand.
1: They were smoking cigarettes and drinking Coke. That was their appetite suppressant. Stacy on the CityNet Studio Lines, tell us about some of your, from what you say, horrid 80s fashions.
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0: bracelets and tight roll in your jeans.
1: Yeah, yeah.
0: And
1: the pegging.
0: Big fluffy scrunchies you put in your hair right. And the fanned out bangs that were like just ridiculous.
2: Oh, nice.
0: Back in the day, girls, we would wear these bows in our hair and they were like made of like newspaper, or they had like bubble gums in them, or they were like confetti. They were like these goofy little bows that you could get at like flea markets. They could make yourself, and they were just the most ugliest things I've ever seen in my life. Yeah. I think I still have them somewhere.
2: Okay.
0: It was awful.
1: Those were the days.
2: Oh, weren't they though?
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1: So we have Trent on the CityNet studio lines.
2: Hey, so here's the deal. So my wife rescued a stray cat last year, and it turned out pretty great. The cat's really sweet, and actually, I ended up liking him way more than I expected. But anyway, the problem is, I think rescuing that cat gave my wife, like, kitty fever, because now she wants to foster an entire litter of kittens in our tiny little apartment, and I have a really bad feeling about where this is headed, you know, because we're talking about a pretty small apartment here. We already have one cat who thinks he owns the place, and now she's showing me photos of these six little kittens and claiming the only

0: 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And I know her heart is in the right place. She wants to help animals, and that's what I love about her. But I also like being able to walk through the apartment without stepping over, like, a kitty obstacle course, you know? I feel like this could be the beginning of a disaster. I don't even know if I can stop it at this point, but wanted to hear what people think I should do.
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0: Trent has a real situation.
1: My wife rescued a stray cat last year, and it turned out pretty great. The cat's really sweet. Actually, I ended up liking him way more than I expected. Now, she wants to foster an entire litter of kittens in our tiny little apartment.
2: Walk away, man.
0: Walk away from his wife?
2: Yeah. Here's the thing. That's what happens. You get one, and you're like, oh, they're so amazing. They probably need a playmate. And then you get another one. And especially kittens. Oh, they're so cute. Like you said, Trent, she says it's temporary. You and I both know it's not temporary. With the small apartment, you've got litter boxes everywhere. And, you know, it's hard enough to hide that smell. And food costs. I mean, a veterinarian, and you don't want them getting pregnant with each other and inbreeding. So then you're going to have to get them all fixed. This is a very slippery slope that you're heading down there, Trent. I think you need to put your foot down on this one.
0: The dominoes are starting to fall, Trent.
2: Yeah.
0: But I feel like you should probably get used to the moniker Trent the Cat Dad, because I feel like you're not going to be able to stop this tide. I think it's coming in, and you're sweeping the ocean back with a broom. If you don't let her do this, she's going to cough you up and spit you out like a big giant hairball.
2: Trent, you need to go down to your local shelter and adopt a kitten. Bring it home. Say, listen, babe, I know you've been, you know, itching for more cats. Compromise. Instead of getting six kittens that we're going to foster and fall in love with and keep for the rest of our lives and then have seven, I got you a kitten. Just one. And it can be a buddy for the other cats. Now you have two cats. She said, you shouldn't be taking on kittens when you have another kitten that you just brought in that is going to be yours. It's like a counter-strike.
0: You're heading her off at the pass.
2: Yeah, that's it. You're heading her off at the pass.
0: Okay. Trent, you're getting another cat. Do you want one or six? You make the call. You do the math. You might have eight by the end of this.
2: You know what? That's not our problem. The problem right now, though, head her off at the pass.
0: We're DJs with a life full of problems. So if you're needing us to solve your problems, you should see our lives.
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Partly sunny today, high 79. Mostly clear tonight, low 59. A mix of clouds and sun tomorrow, high 84. It's currently 67 at the WKKW studios.

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Hello, how are you? Happy Monday to you. It's Alex in the studio. Next couple hours, we'll give you some good stuff. We got the High Noon Saloon coming up. Here's Dan and Shay. Say so, WKKW.

0: somewhere where this person had found a tooth in their chili from a fast food restaurant. And now it's kind of happened again. This time it was just half a tooth. And it's local. You guys, this happened in Flatwoods. I'm not kidding. Mary Sue says a Flatwoods, West Virginia man recently found a human tooth in his McDonald's fries. Now, his wife has told the local health department and McDonald's corporate. Apparently, they went up back to the store and they were like, hey, there's a half tooth in this fry. And they said, oh, sorry, here's your $6 back. Oh, I don't know. I don't even look at what I eat. Maybe I should start. We got weather next. WKKW.
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1: 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Today, we're looking at sunny skies, some clouds. Right now, it's a little overcast, but it should be clearing. High of 81. Tonight, clear, low down to 57. Tomorrow, intervals of clouds and sun with a high of 88. Right now, it is 68 in Kingwood, 70 in Clarksburg, 71 in Morgantown. 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

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We're number one for country now, just like we were number one for country back then. 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

97.9 WKKW. Well, Naughty But Nice says Travis Kelce is now allegedly eyeing a country music career. Well, not everyone's convinced. You think Taylor is? We'll see. WKKW.

0: 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Hey, it's Alex, and man, we got some 50% Friday deals that you are not going to want to miss, and they're going on now at WKKWFM.com and on our new app. If you download our new app, the WKKW app, not only can you listen live, but you can also go directly to our 50% Friday deals. 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Z-Bart, I can't believe these aren't sold out. They're close, though. 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

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I was telling you about the 50% Friday still left over at WKKWFM.com. We got a new one this Friday. It's from Old American Market in the Brookside Plaza, Greenbag Road in Morgantown. 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

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Well, you know what time of year it is. 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

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Well, this is pretty cool. Ella Langley recently found an old tip jar that she had $100 in it. It was from a club appearance she did where she passed it around for extra money, and she put it aside, and she said she had faith in that tip jar. WKKW.

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0: What time zone am I on? What country am I in?
1: It doesn't matter. It's 5 o'clock somewhere.
0: It's always on 5 in Margaritaville, come to think of it.
1: I heard that.
0: You've been there, haven't you?
1: Yes, sir.
0: I've seen your boat there.

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1: I'm ready. Crank it up.
0: Let's get out of here.
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2: 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Hey, it's Alex. And, you know, we may all be saying, you know, it's 5 o'clock somewhere because back to school is happening soon. And a new survey of about 2,000 parents, school-age children, revealed that back to school season actually takes a toll on parental mental health. Now, I think Mon County starts in a couple weeks. I'm sure the other surrounding counties do the same. WVU starts in a couple weeks. And apparently nearly 8 in 10 parents describe themselves as their own harshest critic. And most parents give their children an average of 4 pep talks weekly, but they rarely reassure themselves. So I am here to give you your pep talk. Moms, dads, you got this. You did it last year and they survived. Maybe it's your first year. If it's your first year, we've all done it at least once. And it's going to be okay. Otherwise, just keep telling yourself, it's 5 o'clock somewhere. Weather next, WKKW.
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Today, humid and the clouds are going to be clearing. We'll see a little more sunshine this afternoon, a high of 81. Tonight, mainly clear, low down to 57. Tomorrow, clouds and sun mixed with a high of 88. Right now, it is 70 in Elkins, 72 in Clarksburg, 72 in Morgantown, and always on your radio, it's...

101.9 WKKW. Bailey Zimmerman was talking about his dog, Marley. Says it's a very bougie dog now. She's going to have all the toys out. They put them all in the basket. She just takes them all out. She's a very expensive little dog, he says. Here's Chevy Silverado, WKKW.

0: 97.9 WKKW. Hey, it's Alex. Let's talk about food. Well, this is just messed up. KFC and Oreo have teamed up. I know. For fried chicken flavored cookies. What is wrong with people? The cookies keep Oreo's classic wafers with a fried chicken flavored cream. And no, I don't think that's where fried chicken should be. The cookies, so far, only being sold in China, but Americans are demanding them. I don't know who these Americans are, but they're not me. Meanwhile, what I would be demanding is the OG crispy chicken sandwich pizza from Homegrown Pizza. That's the pizza of the week. Out Route 7 in Morgantown, our proud sponsors, the High Noon Saloon, coming up. Yeah, OG crispy chicken sandwich. That's how I want to get my chicken, if it's going to be in any other form. We got Riley Green coming up next, WKKW.
1: 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Here we go.
0: Hey, it's Alex. Join me this Thursday. I will be broadcasting live from the Mannington District Fair. If you have not been to the Mannington District Fair, this place is amazing. They got livestock shows, food booths, of course, the carnival rides, and great entertainment. We got the Davison Brothers that Thursday night. Two shows at 7 and at 9. Check out the Mannington District Fair. It's this Thursday. And stop by, get some great prizes, hang out with me. It's going to be a great time. Right here on the station, number one for country.
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KKW, it is the High Noon Saloon here, and I'm Alex O'Neill, your barkeep. I'm also losing my voice. It was a long weekend. Allergies, daggone it. I was outside all weekend. Hey, this is brought to you by Homegrown Pizza in Morgantown, out Route 7. And so, it's time for our Guess the Song. Today's featured artist is Joe D. Messina. And the song coming up is a cover of Dottie West's 1980 number one country hit. Now, that might just give it away right there. But the song was written by Randy Goodrum, along with Dottie West's producer, Brent Mayer. Regarding the lyrics, the writer, Randy, says, "We thought about Dottie. We imagined her standing in the back door with a frying pan in her hand and a wink in the eye and a tongue in the cheek. And the song just sort of fell onto the page. In about an hour, maybe, we had the whole thing pretty much written, and we took it to Dottie, and she just flipped out." So what song am I talking about? That's coming up in the next set. Stick around, WKKW.

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KKW. So did you guess the song? Lesson and Leavin' held down the number one spot on the country charts for 8 weeks. Bonus question. Do you know what song kept it out of the top spot? I'll tell you right after this. 97.9 WKKW.

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Did you guess the song that kept that song out of the number one spot? It was Amazed by Lone Star. Right now, Luke Bryan, WKKW.

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Hey, it's Alex, and you know, nobody really does straightforwardness more sincerely than Joe D. She is a person of action and decisions, and by her own description, she does not possess a gentle bedside manner. She says she really gravitates towards songs that she relates to, and a lot of those are how she is structured as a person. Now, she says that her notorious attitude, being raised in Boston and of Irish-Italian descent, is more a matter of distaste for cushioning her words. She is not going to sugarcoat anything. I like it. I love that kind of attitude. You know, like, I don't have time to sugarcoat things. Let's just, this is how it is. Let's get to it. So you know what she says? My give-a-damn's busted. We're going to play it next. WKKW.

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94.9 WKKW, the High Noon Saloon, brought to you by Homegrown Pizza in Morgantown. Unapologetic, Joe DiMassina, that was our featured artist of this hour. We do it every day at noon. Right now, Ella Langley, Loving Life Again, WKKW.

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97.9 WKKW. Well, this guy's been on quite a little ride since he opened for Morgan Wallen earlier this year. Zach John King, Get to Drinking. 97.9 WKKW.

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Today, clearing up with some sunshine. Few clouds still out there, a high of 81. Tonight, clear, low down to 57. Tomorrow, clouds and sun with a high of 88. Right now, it's warming up out there. We got 75 across the board.

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Here's Luke Combs, his latest Be By You, and such a beautiful song. I think I'm going to hear this a lot at weddings this year. 97.9 WKKW.

97.9 WKKW. Hey, it's Alex. Have you ever yelled at somebody and said, "Get off my lawn, you daggone kids"? Well, Minnesota man, he faces a court date next month for allegedly setting up a homemade spike strip in his yard in an attempt to keep neighborhood children off his lawn. I shouldn't laugh, but it's kind of funny. 39-year-old Kyle Steffen is charged with one gross misdemeanor count of setting a spring gun, pitfall, deadfall, or snare. And apparently, he called police last year on the kids. And then a parent called the police on him, saying, "Hey, this guy's yelling at my kids." Then they saw a long piece of thick plastic set in the lawn with about 43-inch screws sticking up from the plastic. Now the kids are just riding around it, out of spite, of course. See, that's why you just gotta let it go, man. Let it go. Put up a fence. Luke Bryan next, WKKW.

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Hey, it's Alex. I'm out of here. I hope you had a wonderful Monday and you get through it just like the rest of us. I'll be back tomorrow, 6 a.m. with Jeff. We will entertain you with our hijinks. Until then, 97.9 WKKW.

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Jam. 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Welcome to the 2 o'clock hour. It is Monday afternoon. Steve Rogers in for Mikey V, who is on vacation this week. Bailey Zimmerman, Chevy Silverado, 97.9 WKKW. 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

0: Rock for Country 97.9 WKK W Riley Green. 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

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Chance of some scattered showers today and highs of 80. Patchy fog tonight, lows down to 64. Tuesday, scattered showers again, mainly in the afternoon. Sunshine otherwise and 82 degrees. What do you say we get back to some Justin Moore? Time's ticking. Here you go, Brittany. We're on your radio. It's always.

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Her debut single debuted at number 93 in the top 100. Here she is with it, Stella Lefley, Boston. On a train.

0: KW started in the top 100 and moving its way up the chart. Stella Lefley, new to the, well, country genre here, and Boston, her latest. So where did it come from? Let Stella tell us.
1: Weird things. Like, I feel like I've seen so many people, talk about, like, when they're writing a song and where that comes from. And I feel like Boston was one of those ones where, like, it just came from, like, the universe. Like, I really don't know. Like, I was sitting at a piano in Nashville for a week. I was on a writing trip, and I had, like, 15 minutes to kill before I was going on a date.
0: So 15 minutes to kill before she's going on a date, and a songwriting week in Nashville comes out with this one, Boston, Stella Lefley. Back to more of them coming up.

0: 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I mean, since we're always running our mouths on the radio,
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Welcome to the 3 o'clock hour. Steve Rogers in for Mike Vincent, who is on vacation and having a good time. Just saw some pictures a little bit ago. Thank you, Mikey V. Kenny Chesney, Carry On, 97.9 WKKW. 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

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It is gorgeous out there right now. Got some patchy fog after 11 p.m. tonight. Lows down to about 60 degrees. Tuesday, some patchy fog early, burning off into some sunshine at 84. A few clouds tomorrow night, 67. And then it looks like a chance of a thunder shower on Wednesday with highs reaching 85 degrees. Let's get back to it. Hudson Westbrook, house again. We're on your radio. It's always

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0: Live. 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Haven't really heard any insight into whether Taylor's going to kind of do both genres now, the pop and the country, but she's in the country scene right now with the soundtrack or from the soundtrack, Toy Story 5. Taylor Swift debuted in pop, country, and another genre. Number one when that song came out, and actually Toy Story 5 doing quite well too, so it's on that soundtrack. Taylor, her latest, I Knew It, I Knew You, getting back to more of your country music favorites, some Thomas Rhett, George Burge, Ride, Ride, Ride, coming up on 97.9 WKKW.
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It's the 4 o'clock jump brought to you by the Hive Entertainment Zone next to Boscov's in the Meadowbrook Mall. 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

0: One for Country 97.9 WKKW Hardy MacArthur. 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Now, folks, they've got the largest indoor trampoline park in the state of West Virginia. 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Going to take a fresh look at that Metro News exclusive AccuWeather forecast. It's coming up.
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2: Hey, it's Alex. Join me this Thursday. I will be broadcasting live from the Mannington District Fair. If you have not been to the Mannington District Fair, this place is amazing. They got livestock shows, food booths, of course, the carnival rides, and great entertainment. We got the Davison Brothers that Thursday night. Two shows at 7 and at 9. Check out the Mannington District Fair. It's this Thursday. And stop by, get some great prizes, hang out with me. It's going to be a great time. Right here on the station, number one for country.
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Well, we have got some patchy fog overnight. Lows down to 59 degrees. Some patchy fog early tomorrow, burning off sunshine, 84. A few clouds tomorrow night, 67. Then we got a chance of a shower and or thunder shower in the afternoon on Wednesday, and highs near 85 degrees. Let's jump back to it. Jackson Dean, Heavens to Betsy. We're on your radio. It's always

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Weather, it's raining, sunny, snowy, cold. You can go to the Hive Entertainment Zone located in the Meadowbrook Mall next to Boscoff's. Get that energy out, get some good food, and for all ages, have a blast in the largest indoor trampoline park in the state of West Virginia. Luke Bryan, country, and she knows it. Denim.

One for Country 97.9 WKKW Luke Bryan Country, and she knows it. It is the 4 o'clock John, brought to you by the Hive Entertainment Zone, located in the Meadowbrook Mall next to Boskoff's. Of course, you can do their parties. They got the Hive B-Day Party Package. It's got all kinds of great things. You got a little toddler package as well. So if you got 5 and under, you can do the toddler party package. Man, that's a tongue twister. You got the Hive is just an amazing thing. So maybe not kids, maybe not even little kids, but you can do it for groups. You can do it for business groups. 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And we're going to be partying through the rest of the 4 o'clock jump coming up.

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Head off to the Hive Entertainment Zone in the Meadowbrook Mall next to Boscov's. No matter the weather, it's the perfect place to get that energy out. Jelly Roll, hands up.

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0: 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Russell Dickerson, Worth Your Wild. 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

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Some patchy fog tonight, 59 degrees our low. That fog burning off in the morning, then some sunshine, 84. A few clouds tomorrow night, 67. Wednesday, getting through the middle of the week with a chance of a shower and or thundershower in the afternoon. And 85 that high. Let's get back to the Brickside Bar and Grill. Drive at 5. Let's do it in 3, 2, 1. 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

0: 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It's part of his 13th studio album released back in May of 2025. Of course, Stay Country, Die Trying on that, Texas is on there, Hanging On is on there. And of course, the one you just heard, Let Him In Anyway, his latest, Blake Shelton. He always throws out four or five hits off of every album at a minimum. So definitely want to check that one out. We're going to take a fresh look in our final look at that Metro News exclusive AccuWeather forecast. It's coming up.
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0: 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A little bit of patchy fog tonight, 59 degrees at low. Some patchy fog early burning off, sunshine 84 for your Tuesday. Few clouds tomorrow night, 67, then a chance of showers and thunder showers on Wednesday in the afternoon, and highs reaching 85 degrees. Thanks for checking in, Melissa, Jelly Roll, Shaboozy, and hey man, we're on your radio. It's always

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One for Country 97.9 WKKW, the latest from Luke Holmes and BYU. I'm Steve Rogers, and I'm going to be here for about another 15 minutes or so. Got Nikki coming in. She is back fresh off vacation, excited and ready to hang out with y'all tonight. So she'll be coming up, and I'll be heading out, but not before we get back to more of your country music favorites. That's right. That's what we do. Some Jason Aldean, Lainey Wilson, Phone, Keys, Wallet. Coming up for you.

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One for Country 97.9 WKK, W. Steve Rogers heading out the door. Please get out there and do that random act of kindness. Come on, do something nice for somebody. Don't let them know you're doing it. You're going to feel better. They're going to feel better. See, in turn, go turn around and do it for somebody else. It's all going to come back to you. You can start it all over again. Nikki on her way in. I'm Steve Rogers in for Mikey V on my way out. Lainey Wilson, as promised, phone.

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I'm Nikki at Night. 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

0: 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I'm Nikki at Night. 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

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Clear tonight, low around 59. Tomorrow, mostly sunny, high near 86.

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I'm Nikki at Night. A Mississippi professor had a hidden AI trap that caught 32 out of 35 students cheating. Is it fair or unfair? We'll talk about it after George Burge, WKKW.

0: was invisible text, and AI still read that text, and it added a nonsensical Madagascar reference into responses. So unless the students, you know, proofread what AI put back in there, they were caught cheating. And there were things like Madagascar purple bicycle whispers to the ceiling. Very nonsensical. But is this an okay way to catch students using AI and cheating? 32 out of 35 students were caught. What do you think? 97.9 WKKW.
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2: Hey, it's Alex. Join me this Thursday. I will be broadcasting live from the Mannington District Fair. If you have not been to the Mannington District Fair, this place is amazing. They got livestock shows, food booths, of course, the carnival rides, and great entertainment. We got the Davison Brothers that Thursday night. Two shows at 7 and at 9. Check out the Mannington District Fair. It's this Thursday. And stop by, get some great prizes, hang out with me. It's going to be a great time. Right here on the station, number one for country.
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97.9 WKKW. I'm Nikki at Night. A Mississippi professor had a hidden prompt in his history midterm for his students, and they didn't see it. So they copy and pasted this prompt into AI, and they're

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